0: 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You lived it, we play it.
1: My book club president says reading is, quote, not a competition.
0: 105.1. You lived it, we play it.
1: My book club president says reading is, quote, not a competition. Well, I finished the book in one night anyway, so I win, Patty. I also got $365 in bonus bets just for betting 10.

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7: Becoming partly cloudy overnight with some fog developing and a low near 60. A couple of thunderstorms around tomorrow with a high at 82. Humid this weekend, partly sunny and 85. 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
2: Rewind 105.1 Shenandoah Valley weather.
3: A chance of evening thunderstorms, then becoming partly cloudy late tonight. The low near 60. Tomorrow, partly sunny, a thunderstorm, and a high at 82. This weekend, partly sunny, 85. From the News Talk 92.1 and 550 WSBA Weather Center, I'm Frank Welt.

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6: Becoming partly cloudy overnight with some fog developing and a low near 60. A couple of thunderstorms around tomorrow with a high at 82. Humid this weekend, partly sunny and 85. 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
8: A chance of evening thunderstorms, then becoming partly cloudy late tonight, the low near 60. Tomorrow, partly sunny, a thunderstorm, and a high at 82. This weekend, partly sunny, 85. From the News Talk 92.1 and 550 WSBA Weather Center, I'm Frank Welt.

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6: Becoming partly cloudy early this morning. Some fog developing with a low near 60. Later today, a mix of clouds and sun with a thunderstorm. Humid with a high at 82. This weekend, partly sunny, humid, 80 to 85. 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
6: Becoming partly cloudy early this morning. Some fog developing with a low near 60. Later today, a mix of clouds and sun with a thunderstorm. Humid with a high at 82. This weekend, partly sunny, humid, 80 to 85. From the News Talk 92.1 and 550 WSBA Weather Center, I'm Frank Wilt.

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9: Becoming partly cloudy early this morning. Some fog developing with a low near 60. Later today, a mix of clouds and sun with a thunderstorm. Humid with a high at 82. This weekend, partly sunny, humid, 80 to 85. From the News Talk 92.1 and 550 WSBA Weather Center, I'm Frank Wilt.

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10: Becoming partly cloudy early this morning. Some fog developing with a low near 60. Later today, a mix of clouds and sun with a thunderstorm. Humid with a high at 82. This weekend, partly sunny, humid 80 to 85. 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
5: Becoming partly cloudy early this morning. Some fog developing with a low near 60. Later today, a mix of clouds and sun with a thunderstorm. Humid with a high at 82. This weekend, partly sunny, humid, 80 to 85. 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
1: Partly sunny skies today. Could see a couple of thunderstorms with a high at 82. Winds north at 4 to 8 miles per hour. A thunderstorm this evening. Cloudy tonight with a low near 60. Partly sunny this weekend, 80 to 85. 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
1: For WSVA News, I'm Jacqueline Dobrin. Firefighters continue to work on a wildfire in the Shenandoah National Park. Public Information Officer Alyssa Fox said the fire started Wednesday morning and has burned about 1.25 acres.
2: It is located on Sol Run Trail, which is in the south district of the park near Grottoes, Virginia. We don't have a containment estimate just yet, nor do we have cause. Although we do suspect there is a natural cause involved.
1: Fox says no structures are in danger and all the trails and facilities in the park will remain open for the time being. And the Harrisonburg Police Department is joining forces with Mothers Against Drunk Driving Virginia for Saturation Saturday, a state and nationwide initiative to fight impaired driving ahead of Labor Day weekend. HPD will be increasing their impaired driving traffic safety enforcement efforts to save lives and prevent injuries. There were 196 DUI arrests in Harrisonburg in 2025. For WSVA News, I'm Jacqueline Dobrin.
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1: We have an accident in Stewart's Draft that could cause some delays this morning. It's on Route 608 in the vicinity of Stewart's Draft Highway, Route 340. You can expect delays there due to a crash. All north and southbound lanes are closed. Again, this is on Route 608 in the vicinity of Stewart's Draft Highway. All north and southbound lanes are closed at this time. If you're seeing it and we're not saying it, call the WSVA Traffic and News Tip Line at 540-214-2500 and let us know. From the WSVA Traffic Center, I'm Jacqueline Dobrin.
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10: Partly sunny skies today. Could see a couple of thunderstorms with 92.1 and 550 WSBA Weather Center. I'm Frank Welt.

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1: We have an accident in Stewart's Drive that could cause some delays this morning. It's on Route 608 in the vicinity of Stewart's Drive Highway, Route 340. You can expect delays there due to a crash. All north and southbound lanes are closed. Again, this is on Route 608 in the vicinity of Stewart's Drive Highway. All north and southbound lanes are closed at this time. If you're seeing it and we're not saying it, call the WSVA Traffic and News Tip Line at 540-214-2500 and let us know. From the WSVA Traffic Center, I'm Jacqueline Dobrin.
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10: Partly sunny skies today. Could see a couple of thunderstorms with a high at 82. Winds north at 4 to 8 miles per hour. A thunderstorm this evening. Cloudy tonight with a low near 60. Partly sunny this weekend, 80 to 85. From the News Talk 92.1 and 550 WSBA Weather Center, I'm Frank Burr.

0: For WSVA News, I'm Jacqueline Dobrin. Firefighters continue to work on a wildfire in the Shenandoah National Park. Public Information Officer Alyssa Fox said the fire started Wednesday morning and has burned about 1.25 acres.
1: It is located on Sol Run Trail, which is in the South District of the park near Grottoes, Virginia. We don't have a containment estimate just yet, nor do we have cause, although we do suspect there is a natural cause.

0: protocols involved.
1: Fox says no structures are in danger and all the trails and facilities in the park will remain open for the time being. And the Harrisonburg Police Department is joining forces with Mothers Against Drunk Driving Virginia for Saturation Saturday, a state and nationwide initiative to fight impaired driving ahead of Labor Day weekend. HPD will be increasing their impaired driving traffic safety enforcement efforts to save lives and prevent injuries. There were 196 DUI arrests in Harrisonburg in 2025. For WSVA News, I'm Jacqueline Dobrin.
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1: Roads are clear around the valley this morning, but if you're seeing it or not saying it, call the WSVA Traffic and News Tip Line at 540-214-2500 and let us know. From the WSVA Traffic Center, I'm Jacqueline Dobrin.
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13: Partly sunny skies today. Could see a couple of thunderstorms with a high of 82. Winds north at 4 to 8 miles per hour. A thunderstorm this evening. Cloudy tonight with a low near 60. Partly sunny this weekend, 80 to 85. From the News Talk 92.1 and 550 WSBA Weather Center, I'm Frank.

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1: 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From the WSVA Traffic Center, I'm Jacqueline Dober.
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6: Partly sunny skies today. Could see a couple of thunderstorms with a high at 82. Winds north at 4 to 8 miles per hour. A thunderstorm this evening. Cloudy tonight with a low near 60. Partly sunny this weekend, 80 to 85. 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
1: For WSVA News, I'm Jacqueline Dobrin. Firefighters continue to work on a wildfire in the Shenandoah National Park. Public Information Officer Alyssa Fox said the fire started Wednesday morning and has burned about 1.25 acres.
2: It is located on Sol Run Trail, which is in the South District of the park near Grottoes, Virginia. We don't have a containment estimate just yet, nor do we have cause. Although we do suspect there is a natural cause involved.
1: Fox says no structures are in danger and all the trails and facilities in the park will remain open for the time being. And the Harrisonburg Police Department is joining forces with Mothers Against Drunk Driving Virginia for Saturation Saturday, a state and nationwide initiative to fight impaired driving ahead of Labor Day weekend. HPD

0: He will be increasing their impaired driving traffic safety enforcement efforts to save lives and prevent injuries. There were 196 DUI arrests in Harrisonburg in 2025. For WSVA News, I'm Jacqueline Dobrin.
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0: Roads are clear around the valley this morning, but if you're seeing it or not saying it, call the WSVA Traffic and News Tip Line at 540-214-2500 and let us know. From the WSVA Traffic Center, I'm Jacqueline Dobrin.
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3: Partly sunny skies today. Could see a couple of thunderstorms with a high at 82. Winds north at 4 to 8 miles per hour. A thunderstorm this evening. Cloudy tonight with a low near 60. Partly sunny this weekend, 80 to 85. 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
1: Roads are clear around the valley this morning, but if you're seeing it and we're not saying it, call the WSBA Traffic and News Tip Line at 540-214-2500 and let us know. From the WSBA Traffic Center, I'm Jacqueline Dobrin.
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16: Partly sunny skies today. Could see a couple of thunderstorms with a high of 82. Winds north at 4 to 8 miles per hour. A thunderstorm this evening. Cloudy tonight with a low near 60. Partly sunny this weekend, 80 to 85. 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
10: Partly sunny skies today. Could see a couple of thunderstorms with a high at 82. Winds north at 4 to 8 miles per hour. A thunderstorm this evening. Cloudy tonight with a low near 60. Partly sunny this weekend, 80 to 85. 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
4: A mix of clouds and sunshine this afternoon. Look for a high at 82. Could see a scattered thunderstorm. Tonight, a thunderstorm early, then clouds and fog with a low near 60. Partly sunny this weekend, 80 to 85. 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

0: comes directly from the Old Testament. 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
6: A mix of clouds and sunshine this afternoon. Look for a high at 82. Could see a scattered thunderstorm. Tonight, a thunderstorm early, then clouds and fog with a low near 60. Partly sunny this weekend, 80 to 85. 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
7: It's the Battle of the Blue Ridge. 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The Dukes are back after their historic college football playoff appearance, and now under the leadership of Coach Billy Napier. 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
5: A mix of clouds and sunshine this afternoon. Look for a high at 82. Could see a scattered thunderstorm. Tonight, a thunderstorm early, then clouds and fog with a low near 60. Partly sunny this weekend, 80 to 85. From the News Talk 92.1 and 550 WSVA Weather Center, I'm Frank Welch.

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5: A mix of clouds and sunshine this afternoon. Look for a high at 82. Could see a scattered thunderstorm. Tonight a thunderstorm early, then clouds and fog, but the low near 60. Partly sunny this weekend, 80 to 85. 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
12: A mix of clouds and sunshine this afternoon. Look for a high at 82. Could see a scattered thunderstorm. Tonight a thunderstorm early, then

clouds and fog, but the low near 60. Partly sunny this weekend, 80 to 85. From the News Talk 92.1 and 550 WSVA Weather Center, I'm Frank Welch.

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1: No accidents or delays to report along the interstates. Both 81 and 64 are free and clear at the moment. Everything else appears to be in good shape, too. But if you're seeing it and we're not saying it, call the WSBA Traffic and News Tip Line at 540-214-2500 and let us know. 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
2: No accidents or delays to report along the interstates. Both 81 and 64 are free and clear at the moment. Everything else appears to be in good shape, too. But if you're seeing it and we're not saying it, call the WSBA Traffic and News Tip Line at 540-214-2500 and let us know. From the News Talk 92.1 and 550 WSBA Traffic Center, I'm Carolyn Unger.
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7: A mix of clouds and sunshine this afternoon. Look for a high at 82. Could see a scattered thunderstorm. Tonight a thunderstorm early, then clouds and fog with a low near 60. Partly sunny this weekend, 80 to 85. 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
1: No accidents or delays to report along the interstates. Both 81 and 64 are free and clear at the moment. Everything else appears to be in good shape, too. But if you're seeing it and we're not saying it, call the WSBA Traffic and News tip line at 540-214-2500 and let us know. From the News Talk 92.1 and 550 WSBA Traffic Center, I'm Carolyn Ong.
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1: No accidents or delays to report along the interstates. Both 81 and 64 are free and clear at the moment. Everything else appears to be in good shape, too. But if you're seeing it and we're not saying it, call the WSBA Traffic and News Tip Line at 540-214-2500 and let us know. From the News Talk 92.1 and 550 WSBA Traffic Center, I'm Carolyn Unger.
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4: Cloudy skies overnight. Look for some fog with a low near 60. Tomorrow, partly sunny, high 82. Partly sunny Sunday with a high at 85. And sunny and warm on Monday, the high 89. 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
9: Cloudy skies overnight. Look for some fog with a low near 60. Tomorrow, partly sunny, high 82. Partly sunny Sunday with a high at 85. Sunny and warm on Monday, the high 89. 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
12: Good evening and welcome to Sam Ritchie Stadium on the campus of Turner Ashby High School in Bridgewater. 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It's the season opener as the Turner Ashby Knights take on the Fort Defiance Indians. Hello, everyone. I'm Mario Retrosi. Pleased to be joined by Dave Thomas. Both teams make their way out onto the field, busting from the Bannard to the end zone to our left. It seemed like just yesterday we were turning in the spikes. Now we're breaking out the cleats. Last time I saw a lot of these Knights, they were playing for a state championship in baseball.
13: Yeah, it seems like just last week we were across the street for baseball.

0: baseball advancing to the state championship, but here we are, of course, high school football, and this has been a long time coming. It's been a long month for these two teams of hitting each other, playing each other, working on the fundamentals, getting set for the season. It has been a long time coming for these two teams that are anxious to hit somebody else.
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1: Back at Turner Ashby High School, Mario Retrosi along with Dave Thomas. Captains getting set to meet at the 50-yard line. Time now for our keys to the game, brought to you by Bob Auto World. Located on the Motor Mile in Harrisonburg, score with the Wade Way.
0: Yeah, the Bob Wade Auto World keys to the game tonight for Turner Ashby. As Coach Turner told me this week in a conversation I had with him on Monday, running the football and playing defense. That those are the two things. They want to control the ground, and they want to play solid defense. Although, looking at their quarterback for Turner Ashby, Colton Jennings, he's got a rifle. He's got a really, really big arm. And they've got some very athletic receivers. So it'll be curious to see how they work in the passing game, especially early tonight for Turner Ashby. For Fort Defiance, they want to control the ground game. Their coach told us before the game, Coach Mike Yeo told us before the game, we just don't have the depth that Turner Ashby has. So they just want to hang around. They want to keep things close if they can. But it's going to come down, Mario, the keys to the game from Bob Wade Auto World, the offensive and defensive lines. Whoever can win those battles really is going to have the upper hand tonight.
1: And Turner Ashby's offensive line is kind of young. A lot of their, upperclassmen are skills people. And you mentioned the arm that Colton Jennings has. Well, he played left field on that baseball team, and he does have a gun. Captains for Turner Ashby tonight, Ethan Farish. We'll talk more about him and his 1,400 yards returning from last year. Also, Lawson Howard, Luke Eppard, and Jaden Herring. Captains for Fort Defiance, Lance Fridley, James Pruksma, and quarterback Carter Berry. Good crowd filing in here to Turner Ashby on a really nice night. That big black cloud is hiding the sun,
0: yes,
1: and it's really cooled things off, and I'm happy for that.
0: Yeah, it's so muggy when we got here about 5:30. It was just so sticky, and everybody running around just, kind of sweaty and sticky, and that cloud is helping a little bit. I did reach out to Patrick Height down at Augusta County, getting some insight on Fort Defiance, and Carter Berry, a senior, a second-year quarterback, should be much improved this year. So they're looking for big things out of him. And Drake Fink at tight end is a young man they think they could have a lot with, as well as Roman Cardelli, potential exciting wide receiver. So, again, how do these two teams use the passing game, even though they both want to run the football? The offensive and defensive lines are where things are going to be won. They want to run it. But when and how effectively they use the passing game tonight is going to be key.
1: Keys to the game, Bob Wade, Auto World on the Motor Mile in Harrisonburg. Score with the Wade Way. Fort Defiance won the first decision of the night. They won the toss. They deferred their options to the second half. So Turner Ashby with the option in the first half will take the football, and they'll defend the south end of the stadium. So as you listen to your Rewind 105.1 radio dial, the Knights get the football first. They'll go from our left to right. Fort Defiance will kick it off, go from our right to left. TA will be in the all-black, black shirts, black pants, with the white numbers trimmed in silver, black helmets with a TA logo on both sides. I'm digging the Fort Defiance unis. White, the road white shirts, blue pants, blue shirts, or blue numbers, white helmets with the Fort Indian logo on both sides. I like those big fat numbers from Fort. They're kind of easier to see.
0: Easy to see. Especially the older we get. Although TA's numbers are not bad. Now, you can see those pretty easily. But trust me, guys who call games love to see big, bold numbers.
1: Big, fat ones. Two men back for Fort. They stand at their 10. Set to kick it off for Fort Defiance will be Camden Morton. Glad you could join us for the start of the high school football season. As Morton approaches the football, this one is underway. End-over-end kick taken on the far side at the 16, up the field to the 20. Hurdles a tackle, 25, runs into a host of white jerseys at the 30. Good 20-yard return, and TA will start this game first and 10 at the 29.
0: Yeah, Colton Pence, one of the linebackers on the return, he was to the left of the kicking team and fielded that ball and had a nice little area to run. Got a good little wall there before Defiance getting down the field pretty quickly. So TA starting in good field position, not bad spot here. What do you do here early in this one?
1: Well, you mentioned Jennings as a sophomore. His running backs coming over 1,400-yard day. So what do? They throw deep on the first play of the game out and overshoots his intended receiver. He had Mason Mann straight down the middle of the field at the 40 behind the defense. But his first pass as a varsity starter was just a little overthrown.
0: Yeah, just wondering how they were going to come out. And again, starting in a shotgun position, the offensive line held up just enough for him to get a pass out there just a little bit too far.
1: And they go quickly back to the line of scrimmage in the shotgun. Now they'll look to the sidelines. Two receivers to each side, Fort with a four-man front. Farish is to Jennings' right in the backfield. He will get the carry up the middle, moves the pile out over the 30, dives ahead to the 35, but they're going to say his knee touched down. Well, one guy says the 33, the far guy says the 35. Who's going to win it?
0: Well, that's a good, yeah, we got a battle here. I think the 35 is going to win. It was a second effort by Farish that got him off that left side. Left guard and tackle opened up just enough of a hole, and then he sort of crawled his way forward and picked up the extra 3 yards.
1: So it's third and five, possession play here, three receivers right. One receiver to the left, tight end to the left. Actually, he's a wing back left. So Jennings in the shotgun all alone. He'll take the snap. He's going to call his own number. He runs ahead. He's got the first down out over the 40, 44-yard line on third and five. He gets 9, and that's your initial Munger Lumber first down.
0: Yeah, the Fort Defiance dropped one of their defensive linemen. The defensive end dropped it back into a linebacking role, and when he did, he left that left side of the defensive line sort of at a disadvantage, mismatch numbers-wise. That was a good call there. Jennings just taking it and getting right up the field, calling his own number. And now he's going to come out as Jennings.
1: He took a shot as he crossed the 40-yard line. He's getting a few things adjusted. He's standing by the coaches, but he had to get a few things adjusted. And I believe now Cooper Smith, who starts as a receiver, is now in at quarterback. He'll take the snap. He'll hand off up the middle. Big hole, 45, 50 into Fort territory and down close to a first down. And I believe that is not Farish. That's a different running back. I believe that is zero Colton Pence.
0: Yeah, so Pence had the nice return, and again, just right up the middle, right off the left, off the hip pocket of the center, plowed straight forward and pick up some nice yards, pick up 9 yards.
1: Second and one from the Fort 47. This time the fake to Farish, and Jennings keeps it himself. He's got the first down and more inside the 40, dives ahead to the 37-yard line. That's a 10-yard gain, and the second Munger Lumber first down for TA.
0: Yeah, what we're seeing tonight is a good mixture for Turner Ashby. We've seen play action. We've seen the straight-on run. We've seen the quarterback run. We saw the deep pass early on, and that deep pass early on doesn't hurt you. It actually makes Fort Defiance respect your passing game, which opens and loosens up the bindings a bit for the run game.
1: Two receivers right, one receiver left. No handoff up the middle again, and they just move the pile inside the 35, driving ahead to the 32-yard line. I believe it was Farish again. He'll get about 4 yards. Remember, he was the district player of the year last year, coming off a season where he had 1,444 yards and 23 touchdowns.
0: 6'2", 210-pounders, Farish, and again, he's running with a load in the offensive line for TA right now is doing the job against this four-man front for Fort Defiance.
1: And now before we get the second and six play off, the whistle blows, flag thrown by the umpire, somebody moved prematurely, and the first penalty of the game will go against Turner Ashby.
0: And that can happen when you're moving, when you're no huddle, you're going a little quickly sometimes, and you're feeling it, and you know that you're beating the man across the line from you. Sometimes you get that, you get a little antsy because you know you've got that energy and that juice running through you.
1: 9.5 minutes to go, scoreless first period, opening drive TA as Jennings drops the snap, picks it up, runs ahead, and he'll be dropped at the line of scrimmage as he dropped the ball and coming up from his linebacker spot for Fort Defiance, 33, that is Jack Corbin, the 5'6 sophomore, making the tackle, and now it's 3rd and 11.
0: That's a missed opportunity for Turner Ashby because Fort Defiance, they run a three-man standard front, and they were shifting. They were shifting one of their linemen. He was moving around. He was standing completely upright, moving to his right when the ball was snapped. So he was well out of position. So you had the numbers really 5-on-2 in the offensive line.
1: So 3rd and 12, Jennings back to pass. Tries to set up a screen. Caught by Farish at the 40. Coming near side 35. Breaks a tackle 30. Gets the first down close to the 27. Oh, they're going to say he stepped out of bounds close to a first down. I'm not sure he gets it. He dove to the 25, but they say he touched the boundary at the 27, very close to a first down.
0: That's how you throw a screen pass because number 77 on the offensive line, Jared Herring, a 6'7", 250-pound senior, he was the lead blocker, and he just engaged and locked in on his man, turned him into the field, allowed Farish to get behind him between the numbers and the sideline to pick up the real estate that he needed to bring up a 4th and short.
1: It'll be 4th and 1, and now they'll bring everybody tight to the formation, the old single wing. On 4th and 1 from the 28, actually, no, Jennings is going to line up under center.
0: And Brennan Batman is the back behind Jennings with Farish and Pence, the wing bats.
1: Didn't Batman play first base on the night
0: special? He did. He did play some first base. Yes, he did.
1: You're going to hear a lot of these names. There's some good athletes, good three-sport athletes at TA. So Jennings under center on 4th and 1. They takes the snap. There's the pitch. And, ooh, it's going to be close to a first down. As they pitched it to the wingback, I believe it was Pence. Colton Pence, and I don't know if he made it. Yeah, Ford doesn't think he made it.
0: Yeah, he started. Pence started at the right wing, came in motion, took the pitch, and Fort was able to get a guy and hit the wing back to the left and knocked him back into the avenue and the alley that Pence was trying to run into. That slowed him down just enough to allow other Fort Defiance defenders to get there. So really well played defensively for Fort Defiance, who had 5 down linemen.
1: And they take over on downs, 1st and 10 at the 28 with 8:36 to go in the first quarter. So now Fort gets the football for the first time this season, stopping TA on a 4th and short.
0: It's a good drive mounted for TA, but now you got to turn around and play that defense that Coach Turner told me about that he needs this. He said, we need our guys playing solid defense.
1: Patented I formation that you'll see from a Mike Yo club. They'll pop the fullback up the middle, and he drives out over the 30, runs over tacklers to the 33-yard line. That's that big Finley guy, 34.
0: Yeah,
1: that
0: Landon,
1: is Landon Finley.
0: Yeah, Landon Friedley's a 5'9 senior. And he just took it off the left side of the offensive line, got a good surge up front, and then the rest on himself to pick up 5 yards.
1: So 2nd and 5 from the 33. He got hit right at the 30-yard line. He ran over 2 defenders. Now Fort with some mix-up in the huddle, taking a long time in the huddle.
0: Well, that's the contrast of these two teams. TA went no huddle, sort of up-tempo. Now you're slow. And this is design here, too. Control the game when you have the football. Take your time in the huddle. Get out before your play clock is up. But get out of the huddle, get your play called, and control the football.
1: Play action, back to passes. Barry rolling far side, throwing, and it is intercepted at the 40. Far side, 35, 30, coming back 25, and down at the 20-yard line. He had 2 receivers out there, and he overshot both of them, and it's intercepted, and TA's defense gives the offense the football on the front porch.
0: Now, I believe that's number 8 on the interception for Turner Ashby, if I'm not mistaken.
1: That's Nicely.
0: William Nicely. And again, played that perfectly. He played second base for baseball, but played center field there. Read the quarterback, didn't break until he saw him rolling out to his right, saw where he was going to go, and then read it perfectly. Great takeaway by TA's defense. Well played by Nicely to read Carter Berry's eyes and get in position for the first turnover of the year.
1: Friendly, the fullback, had slipped out into the flat and was open initially. And I don't know if he was going for him or for the wide receiver farther out.
0: Well, TA will start inside the Glass Innovations red zone, the Valley's frameless shower source, glassinnovations.com.
1: 1st and 10 at the Fort 18-yard line. In the shotgun is Jennings. He'll hand it off. Coming Farish near side. Turns the corner to the 15, to the 10. Breaks a tackle to the 5. Dives for the goal line. Is he in? They're going to say the knee. Touchdown at the 1.
0: Just inside the 1. That's a great job again by Farish. Got a flag down. Actually, two flags down out in the flat. But Farish started off the left side. Came in motion. Took that handoff. Had plenty of room to run. But had plenty of room because the black and white stripes were saying there was a hold on the offensive line there for Turner Ashby. So this is going to negate the nice run and move them back outside the red zone.
1: And it'll be the second penalty against Turner Ashby. And they were not able to overcome the first one. As the football will be back at the 20, they'll spot foul it at the 10. So it'll be first and 12 at the 20.
0: So really was probably was not an offensive lineman. Might have been one of the receivers where the flag was thrown.
1: And now on first down, Jennings back to pass. Side ones to Cooper Smith coming near side to the 10. Going back to the middle to the 10, to the 5, and down close to the 4. It'll be first and goal. Cooper Smith, a little wide receiver screen, went around up the middle and gets first down yardage to the 5.
0: And that snap was low. It was down below the left knee for Colton Jennings. Had to reach down and get it. Came up, and you could tell they worked on this. He knew exactly where Smith was going to be. Didn't really even look. Just caught it, turned, cocked, and fired. And then Smith did a great job zigzagging his way through traffic to get inside the 5-yard line.
1: On first and goal, Farish gets the carry, tiptoes his way towards the goal line. He bulls his way to the end zone, and he's in for the touchdown. Ethan Farish scores for the Knights.
0: Great job by the offensive line for Turner Ashby. Off the left side especially, just road graded the defensive front for Fort Defiance, and it was just a tiptoe job for Farish getting into the end zone for his first score of the year.
1: Yep. 22 more to go to match last year's. Brennan Batman will hold on the extra point attempt with 6:59 to go in the first quarter, and the Knights are on the board first. The extra point is a line drive, and it is through. And so Turner Ashby with an early 7-0 lead, 6:59 to go in the first quarter, as you listen to the Charlie Oball Auto Group RV and Outdoor High School Football Game of the Week on Rewind 105.1.
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0: 7-0, Turner Ashby on top of Fort Defiance here with 6:59 to play in this first quarter in the Landis Heating and Air kickoff.
1: By Kaiwa Mendo, a deep kick all the way to the 1-yard line, far side to the 10, 15, 20, 25, dives ahead to the 28-yard line. That's Peruksma on the return. And so Fort Defiance will start first and 10 at the 28 is where his knee touched. And let's see if Fort can run more than
0: one play
1: before it was picked off.
0: Yeah, Jimmy Perhooksma with a good, nice return, catching that one inside the 5 and had plenty of real estate, got into some traffic, tried to sort of pinball his way through and could not get out of the outstretched arms of a couple of TA defenders there. So first and 10 from the 28-yard line for the Indians. Their second offensive play, again, the last one, was an interception to William Nicely.
1: And the Knights took advantage, going 18 yards in two plays. It took 38 seconds off the clock. Farish, the five-yard touchdown run, the extra point, good. 7-0 TA. Now Paruksma, the tailback, gets the carry, hit at the line of scrimmage, and dropped for no gain. As shooting his way in from his linebacker spot was Pence.
0: Yeah, did a great job coming up and just cutting him off at the knee. Just put his shoulder textbook in, right at the bend of the knee, and knocked Paruksma off his feet.
1: Second and 10 from the 28.
0: You couldn't ask for a better open field tackle than that.
1: Well, you're going to see a lot of run blitzes from Turner Ashby, Farish and or Pence.
0: Well, again, thinking that, you know, Fort's going to try to control the game. Now they're behind 7-0. Still plenty of football time to go. They want to control the clock if they can and push the ball down the field through the run game.
1: Well, that's why I was surprised they picked up 5 yards on their first play and then went to the pass. Now on 2nd and 10 from the I formation, they'll try a reverse this time, and going back to the far side is Fridley, and T.A. snuffed that out. He is stopped for no gain. That's Lance Fridley, the senior, and just like that, it'll be 3rd and long.
0: Yeah, T.A. is really teeing off right now on the offensive formations. They're in the backfield, so to speak, and they're running downhill. Anytime defensively you can run downhill, picking up that momentum. And again, we talked about it starting up front. Fort Defiance is not getting a push on the offensive line. They're getting engaged back into their backfield, allowing those linebackers and those safeties to get in there and make the plays that they've been making thus far.
1: So 3rd and 10, receivers to the right, I formation. Barry back to pass. He rolls far side, throws, got a man out there, and he undershoots his man at the 35-yard line looking for that tight end. Drake Fink, the tight end, who Dave talked about in the pregame. He was open in the flat, but the throw was low. It's incomplete, and it's 4th and 10, and here comes the punting unit.
0: Yeah, Samuel Loveless, defensive end for Turner Ashby, got pressure on Carter Berry and could not get there in time, but got his hands on him as he was releasing. Didn't affect the throw, but he rushed the throw. He impacted it.
1: So Carter Berry, the quarterback, will now drop into punt formation. Good snap. Little bit of pressure. Line drive kick coming near side. Hits at the 50. Fort row inside the 45, inside the 40, and will be downed at the 36-yard line as Cooper Smith will just let it die and watch the Fort players touch it. And so with 5:11 to go in the first quarter, T.A. gets it back. 1st and 10 at its 36, leading 7-0.
0: And speaking of Cooper Smith, he was defending on that play. He broke up that last pass play. Didn't get a chance to highlight him a moment ago because Loveless was putting pressure on Carter Berry. But Cooper Smith's activity there really, really hampered the passing efforts for Berry.
1: 35 yards on the punt. Nothing on the return. They'll say the ball is at the 37-yard line. 1st and 10, T.A. and Jennings back to pass. He pumps. He launches one deep. Has a man open on the far side. And it is dropped. Oh, he had him open on the far hash at the 25-yard line, and he put it right on the money. I think the receiver saw the free safety coming.
0: Well, it was a little behind him. Mason Mance had to slow down, and I think the ball, as he's looking back over his shoulder, got him on the shoulder pad. He couldn't get his hands back there enough to catch it. Bounced off the shoulder pad, but you're right, the free safety for Fort Defiance was back there. Number 22, Roman Cardelli. He was giving chase. Would have been beaten. It would have been a foot race had Mance been able to catch that pass just a hair underthrown.
1: 2nd and 10 from the 37. 3 receivers to the far side, and now we got movement in the offensive line. And this is going to be the 3rd penalty against T.A. as somebody moved before the snap. It'll cost him 5 yards.
0: Yeah, it's on the left side of the offensive line. It's a procedural penalty, and that's not going to make Coach Turner happy, especially when you've already scored. Your defense is playing as well as you are. You've had 2 men open. You've missed fired on passes. Your run game's working pretty effectively. You can ill afford to keep shooting yourself in the foot. You don't want to, you know, again, you want to come in here with a team you feel like you're deeper than and that you probably have enough late in the game to beat if you can keep your momentum. But if you're going backward, it's hard to keep momentum going forward.
1: We go under 5 minutes to go in the first quarter. 7-0 TA, 1st and 15 from the 32. Jennings back to pass, throws far side, and he had 2 guys running a go route. Cooper Smith stopped, ran a button hook, and the ball just landed in between everybody.
0: Yeah, that was a
1: miscommunication.
0: Complete breakdown of communication there for sure. As Jennings was throwing out in the flat, everybody else was going a little further downfield.
1: So 2nd and 15 now. Clock is stopped. 4:44 to go first period.
0: Fort is moving their defensive linemen. Again, there's only 3 of them, but they've got one of them usually in a standing position, and they're moving them around, not allowing them to get set.
1: Three receivers to the right, one to the left. Jennings rolls to the left. He's looking. He's got room if he wants to run. 35, 40, 45. Breaks a tackle. Oh, and it takes a shot right at the first down marker. Somebody just lowered a shoulder hit him right in the chops.
0: Lance Friedley was come over and put the big hit on Jennings. But credit Brennan Batman with the block out in the flat. Once the play broke down and Jennings had to turn and run out in the flat, Batman engaged with his defender and turned him around and allowed the quarterback, Jennings, to get to the outside toward the sideline.
1: Well, he needed 15. He ended up getting 14 and a half and so on. Oh, he dropped the snap to Jennings. He's going to be dropped for a loss.
0: Yeah, and that's going to be a turnover on downs. That's the second or third snap that has been off the mark tonight. He's dropped one already earlier, able to pick it up. Then it was a low snap on a pass play to Cooper Smith earlier. So got to get that center quarterback exchange now, especially when you're going from under center to shotgun. When you're not under center the entire time, it's a little tricky.
1: Exactly. So twice now, T.A. has had fourth and a yard or less than a yard, and twice Fort Defiance has stopped him. And now Fort's going to scrimmage on the T.A. side of the field, first and 10 at the 46 with 4.5 to go in the first quarter, and T.A. leading 7-0.
0: Yeah, if you're Fort, can you build this momentum now? Can you call the right play to put the TA Knights defense back on the heels, because right now, again, they're running downhill on you.
1: Two receivers to the right, I formation, Barry under center. He'll give it to Peruksko, who's hit right at the line of scrimmage and dropped. In fact, he doesn't get back to the line of scrimmage. He'll be dropped for a one-yard loss, as again, they just shoot the inside on that linebacker blitz.
0: No disrespect to Fort Defiance, but right now the offensive line is the equivalent of a screen door on a submarine.
1: That's it.
0: Because you had four black jerseys in the backfield. Brooks was trying to get away from one defender, and had he gotten away from the first man, there were three guys that are waiting on him. So there was nowhere to go. Fort's got to try to find a way to get something going offensively and to relieve their offensive line, because T.A. right now, they're chewing on the bone.
1: Second and 11, and before the snap will be made, I believe Mike Yeo will want and get the first of his three allotted timeouts. Timeout on the field, 3:51 to go in the first quarter. Turner Ashby 7, Fort Defiance nothing, as you listen on Rewind 105.1 and Rewind1051.com.
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1: Second and 11 for Fort at the TA 47. A rare thing, a shotgun formation. Barry will fake the handoff. He'll keep it himself over right tackle and maybe get back to the original line of scrimmage, and that's it. Left side of the TA defensive line, led by big number 70, Wyatt Schaffner, the 6'2", 240-pound sophomore. Stops him after a gain of one, and so just like that, it's third and 10 again.
0: Yeah, that was basically a simple quarterback keeper with a bit of motion, and T.A. didn't bite on it. Right now, it's about leverage, having the numbers to gain leverage, and right now Turner Ashby's defense is getting the leverage on Fort Defiance offense. They are beating them to the spot. It's almost like they know the play that's being called.
1: So third and 10 for Fort at the T.A. 46-yard line. I formation, two receivers to the left. Play action, back to passes. Barry has a man wide open at the 40, running ahead for the first down, 35, stays on his feet at the 30, and is brought down inside the 30. Making the catch is Robert Johnson, the junior, as he slipped out the tight end, slipped out into the flat, and was wide open.
0: Yeah, Johnson, a 5'9 junior, slipped out, and again, as Mario said, in the flat, was wide open. A nice ball there by Carter Barry to get him, and then a great run after that. He scampered another 10 or 12 yards after picking up the pass and getting the first Munger Lumber first down for Fort Defiance. Now they're rolling. Now they've got a little momentum. You found a play, got Turner Ashby not reeling yet, but you're finding some confidence. And right now, when you're struggling offensively, you're only down 7-0 here with 2:35 to go in the first. Getting some confidence for Fort's offense is going to be key.
1: Third and 10, they pick up 16. Man in motion, and the shotgun is Barry. He'll hand off to Paruksma, who breaks a tackle. He almost broke it. He gets to the 26-yard line. Initially broke the tackle, and I thought he was going to break it before he was finally tripped up by Grady Bowman, but it's a gain of about 4, 2nd and 6.
0: Again, it's about leverage and about numbers, and TA's getting more numbers than Fort Defiance. Great, great play design. Motion to the right, handoff to the left. Big number 77 for Turner Ashby. Jared Herring got in there, made the contact on Paruksma, who shook it off, but there was too many numbers there. You're not getting enough one-on-one situations for Fort Defiance right now. It is kind of like, it's bully ball. You've got three or four guys on one whenever Fort Defiance is able to get the ball out in the open space.
1: 2nd and 6 for Fort at the TA 26-yard line. One receiver to the right, a wing back to the left, also wing back to the right. Barry kicks the leg, sends a man in motion, takes the snap, rolls far side, looking, throwing far side, caught, and brought down immediately at the 22-yard line. It was Fridley making the catch, but a good open field tackle after another gain of 4.
0: Yeah, but what we're seeing now is creative play calling from Fort Defiance. Motion, play action, and they're getting Carter Barry. They're rolling him out. He can't stay in the pocket because, again, the offensive line doesn't have the sustainability it needs. And Carter Barry is proving on the run, he's pretty accurate within about 20 yards. And if he can just find that soft cushion, he's able to hit a wide-open man just like he did there with Fridley.
1: So 3rd and 2 for Fort at the 22-yard line. I formation, Barry under center, pops the fullback, and Fridley will not make it. Fridley won't get back to the line of scrimmage. It's 4th down.
0: And just as I credit for the creative play calling, you go back to the I formation, and when you do that, you're giving TA, they can pinpoint in, they can pyramid on you where they're going to put their pressure defense, and that's exactly what they did. They just sort of collapsed from the outside in and folded up that play for a loss for Fort Defiance.
1: So now it is 4th and 3 from the 23, and I believe they'll have to run another play before the end of the quarter, but somebody's tying his shoe in the old huddle there. So are they going to let the clock wind down, or are they going to take a timeout? I thought the whistle blew after the 25-second mark.
0: Well, I think they're going to let it wind down.
1: Nope. So they'll get a free timeout then as the clock winds down. That is the end of the first quarter here at Turner Ashby High School. The score after 1 is Turner Ashby 7, Fort Defiance nothing. When we come back, Fort Defiance has a 4th and 3 at the TA 23 as you listen on Rewind 105.1 and Rewind 1051.com.
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0: 7-0, Turner Ashby on top of Fort Defiance as we start the second quarter of play. Dave Thomas, Mario Petrosi with you. It's a 4th and 3 for Fort Defiance, spotted at the 23-yard line of Turner Ashby. Can Fort pick up this first down and keep this momentum going and threaten to even up the score here? As we get underway in the second quarter, we'll find out right now as Mario takes the call.
1: We switch ends of the field. Fort now going from our left to right. TA goes from our right to left, and it's 4th down and 3 from the 23. One receiver to the left. Power eye formation. Now we got a whistle and what?
0: A timeout. And that is the last thing if you're Coach O, you want to have to do. You get the free timeout at the end of the quarter. You draw up the play. You come up. And now, maybe that was the game plan. Maybe that was, okay, let's see what they're going to line up in. Kind of like in basketball.
1: I was going to say
0: late game.
1: I
0: wouldn't think that's the case, but that's got to be. But again, this is the first game of the year, too. Let's don't forget that. It's the first game of the year. Some of these kids are playing varsity-level experience for the first time. Maybe somebody out of position. And listen, this is a very important play for Fort Defiance right now. You're only down 7-0. We've not started the second quarter yet. You need to convert this. So taking that timeout is smart.
1: I was going to say, if they convert on fourth down, then yeah, it's a smart timeout.
0: Having to take it is not, exactly. But taking it is.
1: Taking it and making sure you get it, that's right. The key. By the way, we got one out of town score.
0: We've got a score. It's Spotswood on top of Waynesboro, 7-3, near the end of the first quarter on that one.
1: We'll be at Spotswood next Friday night, back on our regular WSVA, as Spotswood will host Wilson Memorial in a key early Region 3C matchup. Dave and Brian will have the call on that one next Friday night. Wilson at Spotswood on WSVA. Here, we start the second quarter on 4th-and-3 for Fort at the TA 23. One receiver to the left, power eye formation behind Barry, who's under center. He'll take the snap. He'll give it to Peruska. He lowers his shoulder. Penalty flag comes down. Peruska's short of the first down. TA will get the football unless... Let's check the marker.
0: Unless it's a defensive penalty. That penalty came in late, too. It sort of indicates it might be potentially maybe a face mask or something of that nature. Because it came in after, yep, and it was a face mask penalty. When you see the penalty thrown from the defensive backfield as the tackler is being tackled or going to the ground or already on the ground, that's usually an indication that something happened defensively there. So another costly penalty for Turner Ashby, which is something I know Coach Turner can't be happy about.
1: And that's the fourth one, and three of them have been really costly. It's only a 5-yard face mask, but it's a Monger Lumber first down for Fort Defiance, who is now in the Glass Innovations red zone for the first time, 1st-and-10 at the 18-yard line. As they do convert on fourth down. Now it's a regular I formation. Barry under center. He'll take the snap. He'll give it to Peruska, who tries to bounce it outside. Turns the corner 15. Cuts it back to the 10. He's to the 5. He dives for the goal line, and he's going to be down at the 1.
0: And again, that's why that timeout was so smart. Getting the new set of downs was key. And I'm looking at the formation, and they bring in sophomore Corbin Jack as a fullback. Corbin Jack is 5'6" tall. I'm thinking to myself, they're not running off his hip. Peruska takes that and immediately kicks it to the outside. Jack was there just enough to get in the way from that defensive end to keep him from being able to get into the lane of Peruska, which allowed him to get down inside the 5-yard line.
1: If I remember correctly, it was Peruksma who went 60 yards for a touchdown against TA in the season opener last year at Fort. That gave Fort some momentum early. Of course, TA ended up winning, and if I'm not mistaken, TA's won the last 5 games between these two teams. But right now, 1st-and-goal for Fort at the 1-yard line as Barry is under center, takes the snap. Peruska gets the call. He drives the pile forward towards the goal line, and I don't know if he is in. No signal yet. I believe he'll be a foot short. It'll be 2nd-and-goal.
0: Yeah, again, he just too many numbers there. TA realizes what they're going to try to do is just go straight ahead. You know, the closest point in the distance is a straight line. You're right outside the goal line. They're going to go straight ahead. They just pushed everybody in. And, again, collapsing from the outside in, giving Turner Ashby's defense the numbers and the advantage and the leverage that they needed on that play.
1: So 2nd-and-goal from inside the 1. You figure they got 3 more cracks at this. Receivers will go to both sides. I formation. Barry's under center. Barry will take the snap. There's Peruska again. He goes over left tackle, ducks under a tackler, and waltzes his way into the end zone for a 4th touchdown. James Peruska scores for the Indians.
0: And they brought back in Landon Fridley, the senior. He plays linebacker on defense. He's a bigger player at 5'9 than Corbin Jack was. So you could tell, okay, maybe they're going to run straight ahead. Instead, they sort of kicked him to the outside. And that change there in the fullback position, I think, was what the key that Turner Ashby was keying on. But credit Peruksma, as he got off the block, Fridley got a nice block to free him up, but then he just able to bob his way through the traffic and get into the end zone.
1: Extra point try is up. It's blocked. It is blocked. And so the score will stay 7-6 as you can count. There were 3 people right in front of the kicker, and that had no chance. Timeout on the field, 9:59 to go in the first half, and the new score is Turner Ashby 7, Fort Defiant 6, as you listen on Rewind 105.1 and Rewind1051.com.
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0: 7-6 is the Turner Ashby advantage over Fort Defiance. 9:59 remaining in the first half as Fort Defiance gets a key 1-yard run from

0: deep in its own territory.
1: Yeah, Mason Mance on the return and trying to make something happen. But again, you've got to find a way to give yourself an advantage. An old coach told me one time, said, Dave, you either do what everybody else does better, or you have to do something different. And that was a different kickoff, which gave Fort Defiance a little bit of leverage and a little bit of time to get people down the field.
0: On first down, they'll give it to Farish up the middle. He's got room 20, 25, first down 30. Coming near side 35, down the sideline 40. Sidesteps a man at the 45. Now they're going to say he stepped out of bounds at the 47-yard line. That's a quick gain of 29 yards and a Monger Lumber first down.
1: That's a terrific job, too. The offensive line pinched in. They took everybody in from the left side to the right. And the kickoff from Farish, he came out to the left side. Once he got in the open field, he did most of that on his own. And, of course, he had a lot of room to run. Great job running there, and a great job of the offensive line.
0: First and 10 from the 47. So they go back this time to Mance. And, oh, he's belted in the backfield and dropped for a two-yard loss. Coming up from his linebacker spot is 34. That is Landon Fridley, the senior, and he dropped Mance for a two-yard loss. It'll be second and 12.
1: Trevin Carpenter also there from the defensive line spot coming in. So now you're getting numbers. Fort Defiance getting more numbers to the football.
0: On second and 12, three receivers to the right. That's the far side of the field. Colton Jennings, the quarterback, looks at his coach. He'll situate Farish to his left in the backfield, and it will be Farish not getting the call. Jennings fakes it, runs up the middle and gets good yardage to the 50, dives into Fort territory to the 48. So on second and 12, he gets seven of that back, make it eight of that back, and now it's third and a manageable four.
1: A terrific job there, moving Farish from one side to the next. It may seem like a simple thing, but it caused the defense to, A, move their eyes and shift some bodies around, and then when that shifting around, it gave Colton Jennings, okay, I'm keying on this guy. He made a bit of a move. I'm going to keep the football.
0: On third and four, it's Farish up the middle to the 45, first down 40, stays on his feet 35, drags a tackler inside the 30, drags another tackler inside the 25, and is finally brought down at the 23 for a gain of 24 and a Monger Lumber first down.
1: The left side of the Turner Ashby offensive line again winning that battle. They opened a fairly good size seam and also getting down to the next level, taking the linebackers out of the play. They were able to do that. Farish had a lot of room to run, and then it was just Camp Fort Defiance get him to the ground.
0: First and 10, Jennings will throw far side, caught out there by Pence, looking for running room to the 20, runs ahead to the 15-yard line. That's a good gain of 9 yards on first down from Jennings to Pence.
1: Just whipped that out. Pence just rolled out to the right. It was kind of a lateral almost, but plenty of room to run. The offensive line and the receivers have done a nice job for TA creating space there for Pence.
0: Oh, they say he stopped at the 14. They gave him 10 yards in a first down, and now Jennings will call his own number, runs up the middle, flag comes down at the 10, and Jennings will go down at about the 8, but I have a feeling the umpire threw that one into the pile, which normally indicates a hold.
1: Yeah, that's the vicinity where it's going to be, and again, that's the one bugaboo for Turner Ashby tonight has been their penalty situation.
0: Holding and on the offense.
1: But that was a good job by Jennings because he held the ball back on his hip like he was going to throw, looked left like he was going to throw, and held it for a full second. Gave a good reputation there. And then, okay, now I'm going to turn and run. Froze the defense a little bit, allowed his offensive line to get good security for him, but unfortunately the penalty moves it back for Turner Ashby.
0: It'll be first and 16 from the 20. They're still in the Glass Innovations red zone as Farish gets the call, bounces it outside, breaks a tackle inside the 20, cuts it back to the 15-yard line, and a Fort defender holds on for dear life and is able to make the tackle. It's number 5, Malik Davis, the junior. And so they get the 6 penalty yards back. It'll be second and 10.
1: Yeah, I talked to every one of the coaches this week in Rockingham County and Harrisonburg City, and tackling was a key point for all of them. And we saw there Fort Defiance had 2 missed tackles, one of them in the backfield, which would have been a big tackle for loss, could not hang on. You get your arms around the guy, you got to find a way to bring him to the ground.
0: So second down and 10. By the way, 5 penalties against the Knights. None so far against Fort. Second and 10 from the 14. As Jennings will hand off to Farish up the middle, breaks a tackle to the 10, sidesteps a guy to the 5, oh, and then takes a big collision down at the 1-yard line. Somebody's helmet went flying, and it'll be first and goal to go. A Monger Lumber first down for Farish. Man, he was just like a battering ram, and Lance Fridley, whose helmet came out.
1: Yeah, a stutter step move at the 5-yard line. The defender came up on Farish. He just stopped. hip-shaked him and then moved to the right, and then he created that collision with Fridley and caused Fridley to go flying to the left and allowed him to pick up another yard, did Farish.
0: First and goal at the one, and it's a pass, a square in route, caught for the touchdown.

0: touchdown, Cooper Smith scores for the Knights on a little slant route, a one-yard touchdown pass for Jennings to Smith, and T.A. extends the lead.
1: Yeah, nice pass there. It's one-on-one coverage. Again, Smith took three or four steps straight like he's running to the back corner and then just did a flag pattern, a post pattern right in the end zone. The defender was out of position at that point, and a well-placed ball by Colton Jennings, and now 13-6, Turner Ashby.
0: And to try the extra point, it is up, and it is good by the junior, Daniel Cumendo, the new kicker this year for TA. And so timeout on the field, 6:44 to go in the first half. It's now Turner Ashby 14, Fort Defiant 6, as you listen on Rewind 105.1 and Rewind105.1.com.
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1: Porter Turner Ashby on top of Fort Defiance 14-6, and we've got another Landis Heating and Cooling kickoff.
0: From Cuyamendo, high short kick taken on the run by Peruksma at the 15, gets to the 20, 25, 30, and is tripped up there. He'll fall forward close to the 35-yard line, and that's where Fort will take over.
1: Yeah, that kick was end over end, and it was high. But it was short, and it gave Peruksma the opportunity to pick up he had to run up about 10 yards to catch it. He had the momentum at that point, and the first guys coming down for Turner Ashby special teams, he was able to run through because he had more momentum. They're trying to stop him break down. A nice run by Peruksma, who, given an opportunity, getting him in some space, he could be a really talented runner just like Farish. How Fort Defiance tries to get him in open space is going to be the key here.
0: Well, after Fort Defiance went 54 yards in 6 minutes and 21 seconds, TA responded going 82 yards in 3 minutes and 15 seconds. Impressive 8-play, 82-yard drive. Now let's see what Fort can do. Peruksma gets the carry, and Peruska is cut down for a loss in the backfield. It'll be a loss of 1.
1: They're trying to get him outside. They're trying to get him into some open space like I was talking about earlier. And Pence coming up from that linebacker spot, making the tackle again. But, it's simple math right now. You're getting more guys to the football for Turner Ashby than Fort Defiance has to defend. And when you're getting that push up front, the offensive line is being pushed back. That's forcing them to have to run outside.
0: And right there is the defensive end, Samuel Lovelace, who is there setting the edge. Also had a piece of the tackle. It'll be 2nd and 11, and they'll give it to Peruksma again, looking for running room. Very little running room. He tiptoes his way back to the 35, the original line of scrimmage. And just like that, it's 3rd and 10 as we go past the midway point of the second period, and TA up 14-6.
1: If this were basketball, you'd have to give an assist to the defensive end, Samuel Lovelace, because he got in the backfield. He had Peruksma dead to right in the backfield. Couldn't bring him down, but he slowed Peruksma down enough to where the rest of the defense was able to get there. So by the time he gets back to the line of scrimmage, again, there's enough black jerseys there to bring him to the ground.
0: So a possession play now for Fort Defiance on 3rd and 10 from the 35. Receivers to both sides. Barry, the quarterback's in the shotgun. We'll send a man in motion to the near side. Back to pass is Barry. Tries to throw far side. A screen caught at the 30. And a penalty flag is down. I believe they roughed the quarterback.
1: Yeah.
0: As the running back will be down way short of the first down, but I believe Lovelace, the defensive end, hit the quarterback way past. He throws it, and at 15 big ones is going to give Ford an automatic first down.
1: Yeah, the penalty bugaboo has been an issue for Turner Ashby tonight, and that was a close call, but I think probably the right call because, again, Barry rolled to his right, stopped, and went back to his left and had extended the arm, and the ball was completely out of his hand, and Lovelace still gives.

0: giving chase. So probably the right call there in that situation for player safety. And Loveless puts his hands up, going, I thought it was there. But again, the big penalty for Turner Ashby puts Fort Defiance in excellent field position right now at midfield.
1: Nose of the football right at the 50-yard line. First and 10 for the Indians, going left to right across your Rewind 105 dial. They'll pop the fullback up the middle, gets into TA territory. It's Ridley. He'll get a couple of yards, make it 3 to the 47. So six penalties for TA. Two of them have directly led to Fort Defiance first downs. That's the first major one of 15 yards. But you've had, you know, three penalties that cost them possessions, and now two of them that have given Fort direct first downs.
0: Really good play call there by Fort using the fullback dive. Again, getting enough of a push. The offensive line doesn't have to hold up but just a half a second, and then you get that push from the fullback coming through, finding the seam, picking up 3 yards.
1: Second and 7 for Fort at the TA 47. I formation, Barry under center. Paruksma gets the carry. Turns it outside to the 45-yard line. I mean, there's another penalty flag thrown by the line judge, but there was a guy in the backfield that he was able to elude.
0: That was Loveless. Again, I don't know what Loveless ate before the game, but make that the pregame meal for everybody, because this kid spent as much time in the backfield for Turner for Fort Defiance from Turner Ashby as the Fort Defiance Indian running backs have.
1: And then Paruksma was able to bounce it outside. He broke another tackle. He ended up getting a couple of yards, and then here's another penalty against Turner Ashby. I think it's another 5-yard face mask. That's going to give Fort Defiance a first down again at the 40.
0: That's another Munger Lumber first down. And so, again, it's a 14-6 game. Keep in mind, remember, twice in the first quarter, Turner Ashby had four failed fourth down conversions. How big that looms right now under 4 minutes to play in the first half with Fort Defiance driving down by 8.
1: Seven penalties against TA in this first half, and three of them have directly led to Fort first downs. Nose of the football right at the TA 40-yard stripe, first and 10. They'll pop the fullback Fridley up the middle again. He just lowers his shoulder and runs right into a mass of humanity dressed in black at the 39 after a gain of 1.
0: And that's well said, because the previous fullback dive, good surge initially, just enough to get Fridley through to pick up some yardage. That time around, Turner Ashby, they brought out the wrenches and they tightened it down in that front four, and it was nothing getting through right off the center's hip.
1: But clock's rolling, 3:15 to go. We're late in the first half, and it's still just a one-score game. And oh, by the way, Fort does get the ball to start the second half.
0: Again, strategy here. Can you? You know, you got to move the football. You can't kick a yard here. You've got to get significant yardage here for Fort for that to even to be in play with 3 minutes to go here in the second. Down by 8 are the Indians.
1: Receivers to both sides. I formation. Barry, the quarterback, under center, direct in traffic, making sure his receiver is now a flanker. And back to pass is Barry. He launches one deep down the far sideline, has a man out there, and he overshoots his intended receiver inside the 10-yard line. And stride for stride with him, good coverage, I believe, was Cooper Smith. No, it wasn't. It was Pence on the coverage.
0: Roman Cardelli, the receiver. And really, Cardelli could not get free. He didn't, I don't think, use his afterburners until it was too late, until the ball was in the air, and he tried to run to go get it. He didn't run to get open. He run to get the football, and the coverage was too good there for Turner Ashby. So it stops the clock, which does help Fort Defiance here, and they do have the one timeout left. But it's 3rd down and 9, and you're at the TA 39-yard line, so you got to get chunk yardage here.
1: So it'll be interesting to see how much yards they get, to see if they go for it on 4th down. Now, two receivers to the left. That's the far side of the field. I formation. And we get movement in the line. And I believe Fort's going to get whistled.
0: Oh, it's offsides. It's offsides against Turner Ashby.
1: They're going to say TA went into the neutral zone.
0: Yeah. It's
1: really?
0: Off. And the interesting thing is they were running. Your two wide receivers are to the left, which is the short side of the field. You're running to the boundary. So you got the right side that is wide open. What the play call was going to be there, I'm not sure, because again, you were facing a 3rd and 9. Now you're facing a 3rd and 4.
1: Now you got two chances to get 40 yards.
0: By 100%.
1: That is the 8th penalty against the Knights in this first half. They have been their own worst enemy.
0: 2:41 to play here in the second quarter, 14-6 Turner Ashby, but the Indians are driving at the Knights 34.
1: With a 3rd down with 1 timeout left, you got 2 wingbacks, a receiver to the left. Wing back in motion as Barry takes the snap, fakes the handoff, going far side, turns the corner, first down 20, and down at the 18-yard line. good blocking on the left side of the offensive line, and Barry, with some good running setting up his blocks, were able to turn the corner and pick up a Munger Lumber first down near the 20.

0: Well, Fort Defiance sent the man in motion to the left, and nobody on the defense moved. They didn't pay attention to that guy whatsoever. So I got to give credit to the offensive line for Fort Defiance. The right side did their job. They held their guys up, and the left side sort of, again, pinched in a little bit, moved them back enough to get the quarterback, Carter Berry, some running room out in the flat. Now he's got that knocking on the door of the red zone at the 22-yard line.
1: First and 10, 2:34 to go in the first half. Fort down 14-6, but now deep enough to be considered a threat. And now we got a whistle, and I believe Mike Yeo has just taken the last of his three allotted timeouts. And so Fort will have no timeouts left. We'll take it with them. 2:34 to go in the first half. Turner Ashby 14, Fort Defiance 6. 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
1: On first down, Berry play action, back to pass, rolling near side. He tucks it under. He's got four black jerseys chasing him, and they'll bring him down. That'll be the first sack of the night for the TA defense back at the 28-yard line.
0: And credit the defensive backs, the secondary. That was a coverage sack because Berry had a lot of room. Again, the ball was more positioned on the left side of the field. He was rolling right, but as I looked down the field, there was nobody open. It takes a little extra protection to give Berry time to throw against this Turner Ashby defense, which means you have fewer guys down the field, and the blanket coverage from the TA Knights defense. Excellent job in the secondary. Berry had nowhere to go. He stopped, was just trying to make something happen. Again, you call the timeout. This is the second time we've seen a timeout taken, and you come out and you have a blunder of a play. The first was starting this period after they had the timeout in between periods, had to call a timeout right there. Having to take that timeout then is costly now.
1: Clock rolling, 1:35 to go in the half. Second and long. Berry back to pass now before the play can really develop. The whistle blows, and I believe they took too much. Nope, false start.
0: Yeah, number 10, the wide receiver, was moving a little early. And when you're out, A, when you're out right in front of the official, but B, when you're split out to the right, you can't move early. I could see him moving, thinking, are they going to call it? Are they going to call it? The first penalty on Fort Defiance bodes to be a big one here now with under 1:25 to play in the second period. And the ball moved back across the 30 to the 33 of TA.
1: So it's second and 21 with 80 seconds. And, of course, Fort's not in any hurry. They know they get the ball to start the second half. I'm surprised TA's not taking the timeout so they can try to score. On second down, Berry back to pass. He's going to set up a screen. That is almost a diving interception. They give it to him.
0: Yeah.
1: They gave him the interception. A diving interception. And coming out of there with it, is that Pence? It is Pence, and they tried to set up a screen. The ball goes through the hands of the intended receiver, and Pence just dove and made the pick at the 35-yard line. And now TA's got the ball with 1:05 to go in all three timeouts. The first turnover of the game for Fort Defiance.
0: Actually, it's the second. It's the second interception they've thrown tonight. And the key to the screen is timing. You got to let the defense get there just enough and let your guy get in position to throw the ball. T.A. forced that a little bit. The ball was placed improperly, and that led to the interception.
1: Jennings rolls, looking, has a man wide open at the 50, coming near side 45. He's at the 40 and out of bounds at the 35-yard line. Wide open for an easy pitch and catch that's going to go for a gain of over 30.
0: Finn Harper on the reception, and he just split to the left. He just ran out 15 yards and button hooked. That's all he did. And that zone coverage that Fort Defiance was in, there was nobody within 10 yards of him in either direction.
1: 33 yards, first and 10. Well, they just got half of what they needed on the first play. Jennings is back to pass. This is a busted play. He's going to run near side. Ooh. And that takes a shot out of bounds.
0: That should be a penalty. And the official goes down, too. The official goes down, too.
1: Boy, that was a late hit, and yeah. Now you got some pushing and shoving and elsewhere.
0: Listen, if you're going to late hit, you do it. You don't do it in the – you don't hit the opposing team's quarterback on their sideline. That should have been a penalty. I'm not sure why it wasn't, because the official was knocked to the ground, too. And that's what Coach Turner – he's over here pleading to kill. Listen, your own official was knocked down. That should have been a penalty. They're going to talk about this because that was a late hit. They got to check on the official. First of all, he seems to be okay. But that should have been a penalty because that came 3 or 4 yards into the Turner Ashby sideline.
1: Yep. Now the officials are talking about it, and Scott Turner is giving a piece of his mind. And, oh, by the way, Scott Turner in his fourth year, what is he, 42-7?
0: 42-7 entering his fifth season, yeah.
1: Two-time defending Valley District champions. He's fighting for his quarterback, but to no avail.
0: Listen,
1: it was a busted play. He did good to get a yard.
0: Listen, he did good to get there. And I know the officials are in their first game, too, but this is a no-brainer. This is obvious as obvious gets. I mean, your guy was there and was knocked down to the ground. If he can't tell you, yeah, the play happened late, he's the guy right on top of the play, there's a problem. That ought to be a penalty. That ought to be a late hit.
1: So it'll be second.
0: And they're going to play on, and that's going to be one that's going to be reviewed. I can guarantee you that on Monday. That is going to the officiating advocate who's going to be looking at that going, guys, you got to be better than that.
1: Second and 9 from the 31. Clock stop 52 seconds. Again, TA's got all of its timeouts.
0: Right.
1: And 52 seconds to work. 3 receivers right, 1 receiver left. Jennings in the shotgun takes the snap. He will hand. Oh, he fakes the handoff. He runs it himself to the 30 and is tripped up on a nice open field tackle by Fridley at the 27-yard line. Clock rolling, 40 seconds to go, and now TA will take the first of its timeouts with 40 seconds to go.
0: Yeah, and Coach Turner's. I think he was trying to get that timeout called earlier, and I don't think he got it. But he's still going to let the official have a piece of his mind about what happened on that out of bounds play.
1: No, he's still giving it to him,
0: and as well he should.
1: He stimulated.
0: As well he should. I mean, he's animated, got his clipboard pointing back. He's not in the huddle. The offensive coaching staff doing that, but he is. And again, that's player safety. This isn't just about calling for the home team, the visiting team, whatever. That's player safety. That young man had relaxed, given himself up into the sideline. That's a safe area when he took that hit.
1: Yeah, he can bite a tin penny nail right now and not even flinch because
0: he's
1: stimulated. As officials continue to talk about it at the line of scrimmage at the 28-yard line, it'll be 3rd and 6 when we resume. There's 40 seconds to go in the half. TA up 14-6. They were able to take advantage of one interception for the first score of the game,
0: right.
1: And they would love a back-breaking score here before you had Fort 1st and 10 at the 22, thinking they could score perhaps go into the half tied, and then they may be going into the half down 2 touchdowns. That is demoralizing.
0: But how did that start? That started Fort Defiance getting their first penalty, moving backward. Penalties will kill you. Those little bitty penalties may seem like a big deal, but they take you completely out of your momentum and your rotation.
1: 3 receivers to the right, 1 receiver to the left. Farish is to Jennings' right in the backfield. Colton's in the shotgun. As now we are set to go. Jennings takes the snap. He's back to pass. He sets up a screen to Farish, who catches it at the 30. Penalty flag comes down as Farish gets to the 20, stays on his feet at the 15, is hit from behind at the 10. It'll be a first down, and now another flag comes in.
0: Ooh, and we got
1: so now we got 2 flags on the play, 2 separate infractions.
0: And Turner Ashby's got to be careful. One of their offensive linemen in the face pointing at the defender for Fort Defiance. I know emotions are high right now, but you've got to be smart here. This is a 14-6 game. The game is not over. 31 seconds to go before halftime. A lot of football to be played. But you got to play again next week. You want to make sure you keep yourself available to play and don't get yourself ejected from the game.
1: Something tells me these are offsetting.
0: That's holding against Turner Ashby. Personal foul defense. So they'll
1: And then you got a dead ball personal foul on both teams.
0: Wow, okay.
1: So you got 2 live balls against each other and 2 dead balls against each other.
0: And that's the officiating crew doing a great job not letting the emotions get too carried away. They know it's heated right now. Things are going a little out of hand. Okay, we're going to penalize both of you. coaches, calm your guys down. And they're hoping that they can get the halftime, and the halftime will be the natural break for that.
1: By the way, in VHSL, they still walk things off, and TA is going to benefit from this because the hold's only 10 yards. The personal foul is 15. So when all is said and done, the ball's at the 20-yard line, and it's a first down for TA.
0: That's another Munger-Lumber first down.